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6: 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Hispanic Heritage Month celebrates and recognizes the contributions of Latinos to our country today, from the arts and sciences to sports and education.
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8: 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You know, fall is here. Football's back. 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
1: 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Okay. 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
2: A whopping 28% of workers have called out of work when they weren't sick. They were actually feeling okay. They just called out of work and lied and said they were sick. And the excuses are a whole different conversation. We want to know what's the silly reason why you took off of work, or the fun reason, whatever it may be. The reasons in this Career Builder survey were not too dramatic. They just wanted a day to relax. People just didn't feel like going to work. Needed some personal time. But then the comments were pretty funny.
3: Yeah.
2: But we have all nine lines filled up with people who took off of work for one reason or another. And they were all healthy, including Francine. Good morning, Francine.
4: Hey, good morning. How you guys doing?
3: We're good. Why'd you call out of work?
4: To stay home with my dog.
3: Your dog needed some company. Chilling.
4: Yeah. When I leave in the morning every day, he looks sad. So there you go. So I just stayed home with him.
3: Now, did you work from home that day, or you just blew it off totally?
4: No, I just blew it off. It was a me and him day.
2: Okay. All right. I'm sure you pampered him.
4: I did.
2: Thanks, Francine. Derek, there's a certain day of the week that you don't like to work on. What is it?
5: Yeah, we don't like Mondays.
3: You know, if we got rid of Mondays, then you'd just hate Tuesdays.
5: That's right.
2: Well,
5: an extra weekend day is always appreciated, though.
2: And especially during the football season, I would much prefer taking Monday off than taking Friday off, because you have that football game on Sunday. Yeah. I agree. Thanks, Derek. Sydney, what about you? What's the silly reason why you skipped work?
6: I got invited to a boat party, but I actually ended up going into work, and they put me on dishes. So while I'm doing dishes, I am just sitting there regretting my decision. And time, I'm like, oh, I'm not feeling very well. They let me clock out. I run over to the store, buy a bathing suit, and I go on that boat.
3: Yeah, girl.
7: No, that's right.
3: Okay. I am jealous.
6: I got the best boat pics ever.
7: I got to get up off these dishes and get on that boat.
3: You can't post that day, though. You got to, like, wait 3 days.
2: Right,
3: you know?
2: Right. Yeah, that's awesome, Sydney. Thank you. Erin, how about you? What was so pressing that you couldn't go to work?
8: My hair colorist does not work on the weekends, so I always schedule my hair appointments and have to take off for it.
3: I am not mad at you, because that is a necessity. That is a necessity.
2: What did you
8: Gotta
2: tell?
8: Get my hair done. Yep.
2: What did you tell work that day, Erin?
8: Oh, you know, just any sick day. I got a doctor's appointment.
3: Yeah. I have an appointment. They don't need to know what it's
7: what
3: for.
7: Kind?
3: Right.
7: Okay.
8: It's fine.
2: I got it. Thanks, Erin. Text coming in. I decided to go to a concert in New York City, so I called out and caught a flight up there same day and came back.
7: Wow, that's spontaneous.
3: Love it.
2: Someone said I couldn't go to work because my plants look sad and they needed me to doctor them. let's see. I had to play in the snow when it snowed one day. And, here we go. My partner and I wanted to move furniture all day, and neither one of us went into work. We both called out sick.
3: Good for you.
7: That's a good reason.
3: I'm just saying, all day's a lot.
2: Yeah, all day is a lot.
3: Come up for air.
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1: Hey, Initial A is on a segment called Should She? If you're new to the Mandy and the Ram Morning Show, Should She is just an advice segment. So Initial A wants to know, should she do something? Loren, let's find out what kind of advice we can give her.
2: Okay.
1: What you got going on, Initial A? You're at work right now?
3: Yeah, I just stepped outside, sitting in my car right now.
1: Okay.
3: Just to hopefully get some advice here. But I want to know, should I tell my husband that my coworker has feelings for me? Mm-hmm. I'm not really sure if I should say anything. Like, we work in the same department, but, like, we're not super close. And, like, I would never, ever do anything. I just don't know what I should do.
1: The feeling's not mutual. When he said something, it caught you off guard.
2: I was going to say, do you feel the same way?
3: No, like, I don't have feelings for him like that. He's definitely attractive. Like, I think he's cute, but, like, I would never, ever do anything to cheat on my husband. Like, we have two kids together. Like, I would never break that trust. So, like, I'm trying to figure out if it's even worth telling him or just keep it to myself.
4: No, I will not make out.
1: Let's ask the single guy on the show. Big Al, what do you think?
5: Unless y'all got like a potential interest in like swinging or something like that, then I don't know, man. That can get real.
1: That's an out there angle.
5: I think that can get real emotional. I don't know. He might not like that.
1: Right.
2: I say no, don't tell him. Like, what he doesn't know can't hurt your relationship. And that goes nowhere well. Unless he takes like a good amount of competition well, like healthy competition, you know, because I don't know. I wouldn't say anything, but if my husband knew that somebody was crushing on me, I might like joke around and be like, better keep your game tight, you know?
1: Yeah, right. But he would up his game.
2: Right.
1: For you too.
2: Mm-hmm.
1: Initially, I got to say, if you do tell him, and I think you could, but I think you could do it jokingly and honestly. Be like, whatever your husband's name is, we don't want to put it out there, but like, you know, something like, hey, you'll never guess. He like told me that, you know, like don't say confessed his love for me, but like, you know, like said he was into me, you know, so, you know, I feel good.
2: That's going to start problems. But do it like jokingly.
1: Be like, you know, dude looks like Shrek.
5: Laughing, I'm totally crying. I don't know, man.
1: Do you think that would work with him? Does he have a sense of humor? Like, if Amanda told me, well, she works in a small place, so it's different. You work in a big place?
3: No, it's like small to medium size. Like, there's probably about 20 people.
1: Oh, yeah. No.
2: Would your husband ever meet this person? Like, Christmas parties, work functions?
3: Yeah, definitely Christmas party that we have coming, you know, obviously.
2: I wouldn't say anything.
1: Yeah, all right, keep your lips
2: zipped. Unless you want drama at the Christmas party.
1: Let's hear what the audience has to say, though. I know you're sitting in your car. You got to jump back into the office. Just stream us, and you can listen in your earbuds to the advice that we'll give you. What do you say? I mean, we all say don't tell. Does anybody say she should tell? I mean, I did for a minute, and then I got bitched at. So 980-471-1047. That's 980-471-1047. Should Initial A tell her husband that a coworker admitted he has a crush on her? All right. That's cool. I mean, you hang tight and keep listening, okay?
3: All right. Thank you so much.
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1: So Initial A did a segment called Should She? And if you need some advice or on anything in your life and you want to come on with us, you could do a Should She. If you prefer not to come on with us, then we just call it DM drama because those are the people that don't want to come on the air.
2: Yeah.
1: Same thing, though. We give you the advice you need. But I love when people come on and tell us things. And Initial A said that a coworker in a medium-sized business, about 20-plus employees, confessed that he had feelings for her. And she's like, should I tell my husband? And a lot of people are texting us and calling and saying, no, you shouldn't, including Michelle. What's up, Michelle?
3: Hi.
1: What do you think?
3: I just feel like it's going to open up a door to a bunch of drama.
2: Yeah.
3: Potentially. I feel like he might start having trust issues, you know, from the get-go. I feel like if it were the other way around, at least if I were in his place, like, I would feel the same. I feel like I'd be overthinking every single day. And I mean, that's where she works. So, like, she goes there every single day. So,
4: yeah.
1: Unnecessary stress.
4: If it'll stress me out at work.
3: Yeah.
1: Because she said she's not interested.
2: Right.
1: But what if he continues to wear her down? Anywhere. That's what somebody texted. She's not interested now, but he's already confessed his feelings to her. But what if he starts knocking on that door?
2: Then she goes to HR.
1: Oh, damn. That elevated.
3: Yeah. And then she says something.
2: Right. She's got to say something to
1: him, Michelle.
2: Be like, to the guy who professed the feelings and say, hey, you know, I'm so sorry if I, you know, gave you a different idea.
4: Yeah.
2: But I'm married happily and, like, this isn't going to go anywhere.
1: Zach. Hey, buddy. What do you say?
5: Hi. So I said, my gut feeling says no, absolutely don't tell. But my wife, she...
1: Uh-oh.
2: Your phone's breaking
5: up. Definitely would say...
1: Say it again. Zach, sorry, buddy. Zach, back up and say that again, because your phone broke up. Your wife is what?
5: My wife is a marriage and family therapist.
1: Ah.
5: So she would say absolutely no secrets in a relationship. Yeah, it might make things a little awkward at first, but ultimately, long-term... it's definitely going to make your relationship better. So, like, I'm confident my wife would say that if she were here.
1: I love that you said that, Zach, because guess who's in marriage counseling for 10-plus years now? Your friend right here, Manny.
5: I have.
1: Manny.
5: There you go.
1: Yeah. And so that's why I said during that call, maybe you should say something, but laugh about it. Like,
2: no.
1: Like, have the connection with your partner about what's happening in your life.
4: But you're the only one laughing.
1: It only strengthens your relationship with your partner.
2: The problem is that you can't predict or, you know, I don't want to say control, that's the wrong word, but you have no control over how the other person will feel about it. And then if that person's uncomfortable with it, then what happens? You have to leave your job? Like, what are we talking about here? At what point?
1: Your relationship should be strong enough. You and Big Al are married. I say something, so I say to you, hey, Loren, you know what? I think you're really cute. I got to be honest. And I know there's nothing going on because you're married to Al, but I just want you to know that I think you're really cute and I like kind of have feelings for you. You tell Al, oh my God, guess what happened today? Like, just so you know, I have no interest. But guess what? That strengthens y'all's relationship because now he likes the fact that you told him.
4: And that depends.
1: How are you reacting?
2: Especially if you work together every single day, it would be, I don't want to say it would be different, but like, I don't need to know that my husband Dallas goes into like ORs or doctor's offices and nurses hit on him. I'm sure they do. I don't want to hear about it. You want to know why? Because I would get jealous.
1: You need therapy.
2: We're in therapy.
1: I sent our therapist a voice memo and said, hey, here's what's happening on the show. I was wondering if maybe she would give us feedback. My therapist would tell you to share it. No secrets.
2: I don't know if I
1: think that's what she would say. I might be surprised if she went the other way, but she hasn't responded, so maybe she's thinking.
2: I just don't think you need to tell each other every little last detail about your day. Like, I don't need to tell you if I go to the bathroom.
1: That's way different than a coworker saying that they have feelings for you.
2: Is it if you don't have the feelings back? Is it any different than a detail about your day?
1: You're just not keeping it to yourself.
2: You're letting your partner know.
4: It's almost like, I went to the bathroom and I do that every day, but it doesn't make a difference. And I wouldn't tell and announce to the world that I went to the bathroom.
2: Apples
4: and
2: oranges.
4: It doesn't mean anything.
2: If
4: to
2: somebody's
4: me.
2: Right. going to crush on me and I don't reciprocate those feelings,
4: and
2: it's
4: it don't
2: not
4: mean nothing
2: that big
4: to me.
2: Of a deal.
4: Yeah.
2: So the detail is less.
1: Yeah, definitely don't tell. Could cause anxiety. Definitely don't tell him. I mean, I can't find anybody that says to tell him.
2: I think we all have healthy marriages.
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3: Blaine, you reached out to us to see if you could get on War of the Roses. What's going on? Why do you think you're being cheated on?
4: Hey guys, his name is Tristan, 3 years, and we live together. And he recently tore his ACL playing pickleball.
5: Oh, no, not pickleball.
4: I know. And I think there's something going on possibly with this young, hot,
5: pickleball
4: PC
5: player
4: person we have that comes over. No, what? Because he tore his ACL, he's doing an at-home rehab because he works from home.
5: Oh. Wow.
6: And she might be giving him a little more than the rehab.
3: Don't you think these people are professionals?
5: Yes.
3: They go into so many homes.
5: Okay, give us one or two examples on why you think so.
4: Kim is a new PT person that comes to our house. We had somebody before, a different tech, and it was a guy. He was older, and he quit. So now we have Kim.
5: Okay.
4: And I never had cheating vibes ever. But now things are just so weird ever since Kim came in the picture. I'm talking, he's picking up the house before she comes over. He's making sure to shower before she comes. I mean, because I'll just be texting. I'll be like, hey, how's it going? He's like, oh, I got to hop in the shower. PP's going to be here soon.
5: Is that bad, though?
3: No, I don't think so. Maybe he just doesn't want to be stinky.
5: Yeah, he wants to be clean for the PT person.
4: Honestly, guys, the worst thing was I came up for a lunch, and she comes over usually in the morning. It was after lunchtime. It was 12:30, and they were sitting on the couch watching TV.
6: Vibing?
4: Not doing any PT on the same couch.
5: What'd they do when you walked in?
4: I think that they were shocked. It looked very weird.
5: Did she get up and leave?
4: No.
5: Wait, she just stayed there and kept watching TV?
3: On the couch?
4: I mean, she didn't leave. No, I'm eating my lunch.
6: Like, she making a big...
3: I don't know.
4: No.
5: This is nuts. And then did you say, hey, is PT over? And they were like, no. Yeah, we're just hanging out watching TV?
4: Yes.
3: Girl, I'd be calling her company.
5: Let's see who Tristan sends these romantic roses to.
4: Okay, thank you.
5: All right, stay quiet. Your three-way call starts now.
7: Hello?
3: Hi, I'm looking for Tristan, please.
7: This is he.
3: Hi, Tristan. My name is Debbie. I'm calling from Flowers for You. I have your name and number here as the winner of our Instagram tag contest. One of your friends tagged you in our post, and we randomly selected you to get $100 in beautiful free red roses to send to somebody you love free of charge.
7: Oh, okay.
3: Okay, so it is a dozen roses, and I just need the name of the person you'd like to send these to first, and then I'll get all the other information.
7: Okay, well, could I split them? Could I send them to two different people?
3: Sure.
7: Okay, cool.
3: So you want to send 6 to one and 6 to the other? Just split the dozen up evenly?
7: Yeah.
3: Okay, so let's start with the first recipient. Who would you like to send them to?
7: I want to send them to Blaine.
3: All right. And who's the second name?
7: Kim.
3: Okay. We're sending the second half dozen to Kim. I also have a QR code that goes inside of both of these flowers. I'm going to have you record a message to them, to each individual person. Just for our market research, may I know the relationship that you have with each of these people?
7: Blaine is... My girlfriend, and Kim is she's my PT nurse.
3: Okay, you know that these are romantic flowers.
7: Yeah, that's fine.
3: Okay, so still appropriate.
7: I appreciate them.
3: Okay. So let's start with Blaine's message. I am recording, and you can start talking whenever you'd like.
7: Hey, Blaine. I love you very much. I hope you enjoy these flowers. Thanks for everything and your love.
3: Okay. All right. And Tristan, I'm ready for Kim's message now. Go ahead, whenever you're ready.
7: You have the magic touch. You know it. Thanks for healing my knee and every other part of my body.
3: Okay. So, sorry, I'm just a little taken back. This is your PT nurse? And you're sure this isn't going to send the wrong signal?
7: Oh, it's fine. You don't worry about it.
3: Okay, so you guys have something going on, clearly.
7: No, you don't need to worry about that.
3: Well, here's the thing. Blaine is worried about that, and she's on the phone.
7: What?
5: Tristan, this is the Maney and the Red Morning Show, War of the Roses. We bust cheaters.
4: Tristan, like, you better hope that Kim has her own place, because we're done. Like, I knew something was going on. Like, how dare you? I don't understand why you think you could have two. First of all, why can you have two women at the same time?
7: Whoa. This is all some bullshit. Yeah, this is like, I didn't do anything wrong here. Blaine, you're overreacting.
8: Didn't you just call, say, like, the meat doctor? She just healed you or something
7: that? I obviously, if you were listening to the call, I sent Blaine, I sent you roses. You're my girlfriend. I sent you roses. And I sent her, Kim, roses. She's a good nurse. My knee's doing great. I'm feeling a lot better. I just appreciate the work that she's done.
4: No, I mean, literally, do you think I'm deaf? I heard this whole thing about healing your body. And also, you guys watching TV that time, I think.
7: She gives me therapeutic massage, you know, to
5: help brain, lymph nodes. Hold on, let me just get this straight. Myself, Loren, and Big Al, and Blaine all think you're cheating, but we have it wrong.
7: Yeah.
4: Are you kidding me? Like, I'm literally about to see how I can change locks. Thank you, guys.
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2: Hey, Loren.
3: Yes.
2: What did you lose in the Jeep?
3: An AirPod. And or like an earbud.
2: You can't find it, just one.
3: Nope.
2: You think maybe when you moved your seat back to look for it.
3: No, I don't think I know.
2: You knocked it?
3: Mm-hmm. It fell out.
2: And it's underneath the car somewhere. The car literally ate it out.
3: Yeah.
4: Literally.
3: Yeah.
2: Now's
3: bite.
2: The perfect time for the Apple Bite sound effect that we never, ever use. You ready?
3: Here's
2: the Apple
3: car. Jeep.
2: Yeah, here.
3: Mm-hmm. Gone.
2: Eating up that earbud. Mm. But you're not alone. Other people say that the Jeep specifically, Jeep owners are texting in saying the Jeep specifically eats a lot of stuff. Somebody said, also a Jeep owner, my debit card slid into the e-brake slot in the center console. We had to take it apart to get the
4: We
2: had to take the console out to get it out. Yeah. Let's see. Let's say hi to Andy. What's up, Andy? What did you lose in the car? What'd the car eat?
5: Hello. So I originally lost my engagement ring. Gets worse. Used the insurance to get another engagement ring and somehow lost the second one in the car.
3: Stop.
2: The same one? The same car?
5: Yeah, the car. And tore it apart, never to be found again. A couple years later, we had it professionally cleaned and he found it.
3: Both of them?
5: No. The first one's long gone.
3: Okay.
2: Where did he find the other one that you couldn't find it?
5: He found it in the passenger seat, like where there's like a crack.
2: Yeah, it ate it.
5: I guess it got pushed back there. I don't know.
3: That's nuts.
2: That's Andy, nice. That's awesome. Did you get a third ring or no?
5: I don't want to admit this, but yes, I did get a third ring.
3: Like, at some point, we just get a tattooed ring, right? Like, you can't lose that one.
2: Yeah, or just, like, a cheap rubber one or something. Hi, Michael. What'd the car eat?
6: My Cash App card.
3: Cash?
4: No, you need that.
3: Yeah.
2: That sucks. Where did yours go?
6: Ended up underneath the rug of the car, and after I ordered a new one, that's when I found it.
3: Do you have a Jeep, too?
6: Huh?
3: Is it? I said, do you have a Jeep too? Is this a Jeep Club thing?
6: No, I got a SUV.
3: Okay.
2: Yeah, seems to be an SUV thing though. The bigger the car, the more spots for you to lose things,
4: and
2: more things for it to go under. Mm-hmm. That sucks. And then what's even worse, dude, is that you found it afterwards. Mm-hmm. You know?
6: Yeah, that's what my wife said. She said you're gonna find that car as soon as we find out what. After I get my new one.
2: Yep. Mm-hmm. And Al, you know there's nothing worse than losing your card. You got to cancel all your online subscription stuff. You got to start your Apple Pay back again. Yeah, Michael, that sucks. A couple text messages. Someone said, I do my makeup in the car, so I'm always dropping my makeup and losing product. That's from Victoria.
4: That can get expensive.
3: Mm-hmm.
2: Yeah. No. Andrea said, I lost my Apple Pencil, and I was certain I lost it when I had to go to the library. I have my name engraved on it and everything. Let's see. It's in a van, by the way. And then someone said they rented a car and they lost the keys in the gear shift. It fell through the hole in the gear shift.
3: I mean, isn't that Enterprise's problem?
2: I don't know.
3: I feel like I brought the keys back. They are in the car. Now, how you get to them, I don't know.
1: Loren has questions.
0: Manny has opinions.
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2: So, Al, how long have your friend, who's a girl, been in a relationship with this guy?
3: They've been together about 2 years.
2: I thought it was newer. So, he's had Snapchat in the relationship for 2 years, and now she's asking him to ditch it.
3: Well, it's been, just been like a point of contention.
2: Yeah,
3: you know
2: right.
3: what I'm saying?
2: Right.
3: And it's not always, you know how relationships can be. But today, I was like, well, let me bring it to the people.
2: No, I'm glad you did, because a lot of people have opinions on whether or not you should have Snapchat if you're in a relationship. Jenny says that my husband has a group snap with all of his guys. All they do is talk crap about sports. Mm. That's what I'm saying.
3: Right.
2: It is just an app.
4: Yeah.
2: But you guys are leaning more, it's a shady app used for shady things.
4: I think there's some people that use it for shady things, yes.
2: And you shouldn't have it if you're in a relationship. Jonathan, go ahead, buddy. Weigh in. What do you want to say?
5: Yeah, I'm with Big Al 100%. It is, and with Ren, it's 100% shady. Because they can send nudes and they just delete it and everything like that. Mm-hmm. And if she's asking him to get rid of it. If he's really in love with her, he'll ditch it.
2: 2 years.
3: Mm-hmm.
2: I thought it was a newer thing.
3: Mm-mm.
2: Okay, thanks, Jonathan. This is Corinne. Go ahead, Corinne.
6: Hi.
2: Hey.
6: I was asked to delete my Snapchat. It is notoriously shady, but I actually was just using it. My kids like to use the filters, like, you know, the puppy dog face filters,
4: sure.
6: and they think it's hilarious. So that's really the only reason I had it. But he said, nah, that's shady. You should just let that go.
3: So did you give any pushback?
6: I deleted it, no problem.
3: Oh, okay. Yeah.
6: Nah, because I don't really care. I mean, it wasn't a huge deal. I wasn't using it for shady things, so I didn't care, you know?
2: I don't use it at all. I mean, I have it. It's the ghost, right? Isn't it the ghost?
4: It is the ghost.
2: Yeah, the ghost app. But yeah, I mean, I have it. I don't use it. I downloaded it because everybody was doing it years ago.
3: Mm-hmm.
2: Mariana, what do you say about Snap in a relationship?
7: Hey, I actually been in a situation a long time ago. I think it all comes down to why they're wanting you to delete it and trust, right? In my past relationships, I realized that the person didn't really trust me or had trust issues from past relationships. And just quickly, I think it eventually turns into a domino effect because, yes, Snapchat is shady, but then you can also send invisible messages in Instagram.
3: Mm-hmm.
7: TikTok doesn't really show, like, your actual profile. So I think that every app was shady, and that's where I presented it because I did Snapchat on a daily basis, but it was for my girlfriend, funny filters, my nieces.
2: Right.
7: And
2: any app can be shady, to Mariana's point. That's kind of my point about Snap.
4: Any app can be shady, but the
3: Snapchat and DNA
4: specifically is what people use when they want to be shady.
2: Tyler, you're the last word on this. What do you think?
8: So my whole deal is, like, I have a friend, and in Snapchat you have these things called streaks where if you message each other every day, it, like, goes on the record and it shows it. And I have a friend who really, like, that means a lot to her. But as you guys said before, like, if it's a point of contention between the two and they have, like, they've been going out for 2 years, like, just get rid of it. I'm sure your friend will understand if that's the case.
3: Mm-hmm.
2: You know him, the guy that she dates, obviously.
3: Yeah, like, I know of
2: him.
3: We
2: so
3: not,
2: you
3: like,
2: think he'll
3: type,
2: do it?
3: Yeah.
4: Is he shady?
3: We gotta see.
2: Thanks, Tyler.
3: I don't know.
2: Really?
3: We gotta see.
2: Ooh.
3: I would hope that after, you know what I'm saying? I took it to the radio now. I would hope that you listen to the people.
2: Yeah, yeah. Someone said, as a grown adult, it seems pretty immature to even have Snapchat and still use it. Definitely shouldn't be an issue. Get rid of it, dude. If you're an adult, just get rid of it. He needs to delete it. He could delete the app, someone says, but that doesn't mean anything because if he is talking to someone or doing something shady, he'll just move to another platform to do that. So, interesting stuff.
3: Have to put them on water roses.
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2: The New York Times put out a list of the best shows of the 21st century. And there's one glaring show that should have been on the list, and it isn't, and it's The Sopranos.
3: Oh.
2: But the reason why it's not on the list is because to be eligible, the show must have premiered in January of 2000 or later, and The Sopranos actually premiered in, like, 99 or 98.
3: Really?
2: Yeah.
3: I don't think I realized that.
2: Right. I know. I didn't either, and I love the show. I'm like, wait a minute.
3: Mm-hmm.
2: It did premiere in pre-9/11. Yeah. Mm-hmm. So here's a couple. I'll go backwards. They did 100, the best 100 shows of all time. And this is just in order, but I'm not going to give you the number. Like, The Gilmore Girls is 99 on the list.
3: Okay.
2: And then Modern Family made the list in the back end. Ted Lasso on the back end. Squid Game came in at 72. I thought everybody loved that show.
3: Wow.
2: Stranger Things at 53.
4: It's a little high.
2: You think?
4: Oh, yeah.
3: I agree.
2: For somebody who loves the horror genre, you did not like Stranger Things.
3: Yeah. Stop pushing your Stranger Things agenda on everyone.
2: So good. The TV show Schitt's Creek.
3: Love that. Mm-hmm. That should... Where did that come in?
2: 34.
3: Yeah, okay.
4: She said that's about right.
3: Could be higher, but...
2: The White Lotus came in at 21.
3: Okay.
4: That's a good show.
2: And then to round out the top 20, Friday Nights came in at number 14.
3: Friday Night Lights?
2: Yeah, Friday Night Lights.
3: Okay.
2: The football show.
3: Yeah. Mm-hmm.
2: The Office, the American version came in at number 11. Funny enough, the UK version came in at number 16 of The Office.
3: Really?
4: Hmm.
2: Curb Your Enthusiasm, the best show, if you ask me, of the 21st century. I love it. Number 9 on the list in the top 10. Game of Thrones, number 6.
4: Huh.
2: A show called Atlanta?
4: That's a good show.
2: Okay,
4: yeah,
2: it came in
4: FX,
2: at number came in at number 10.
4: Pretty good, a little high for my liking,
3: mm-hmm.
4: but
3: especially with some of the other stuff not making the list.
2: Succession came in at number 4.
3: Okay.
2: That's fairly new. Succession.
3: Mm-hmm.
2: So to be at number 4 is good. Mad Men with Jon Hamm, number 3. Number 2, The Wire. Great show.
4: Legendary, yeah.
2: Yeah, and then number 1, what do you think the number 1 show of the 21st century is?
4: Like Breaking Bad? No.
3: Was Game of Thrones on
4: there?
3: Yeah,
4: that's...
2: Number 6 was Game of Thrones. Fleabag was number 5. I heard that's good. I never watched it.
4: Modern Family?
2: Modern Family was on the list, Al. Remember, they were number 77.
4: Oh.
2: Breaking Bad, you were right.
4: Oh,
2: you started saying it, then you stopped. That was the number 1 show, according to the New York Times. My wife and I are, like, on season 1, episode 9, and have stopped. We have to get back into it.
3: Yeah.
2: I never saw it.
3: I have to be honest with you. The first time I started to watch Breaking Bad, I didn't make it past, like, episode 3. I just wasn't into it. And then I went back and watched it again a couple years later and loved it.
2: Okay, yeah. So, I want to finish it. Did you watch it?
4: I watched a little bit of it. I'm really just shocked that I had the right answer and gave up on it. You really got to be confident when you...
3: That's
4: you got to
3: right.
4: trust your gut, man.
2: Make that be a lesson
4: okay?
2: for today, right?
4: You
2: got
4: to be confident in yourself, okay? Mm-hmm. If something is telling you in your heart today, you need to listen.
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1: According to today.com, divorce party trends are huge right now. Divorce cakes, divorce showers, burning the evidence. The funniest one we laughed at was the divorce pinata, where you put the ex's face on the pinata and then you bash it.
2: That one just feels right.
1: By the way,
3: makes me laugh every time.
1: Someone texted in and goes, "No fair. That's only funny if the girls are whacking the guy's face. It doesn't equal the guy whacking the girl's face."
3: Probably true.
1: There probably is some truth to that too. Yeah, because guys are jerks. So we're wondering if you've been part of a divorce party, or maybe it was even yours. And Jennifer says that she's been there. Hey, Jennifer.
4: Hello.
1: Go ahead. What do you want to add?
4: I had the divorce party when I got divorced because he was a cheater. Mm. And so I had a great party, and we all had custom shirts. And my shirt said, money can't buy happiness, but it can pay for a divorce. And that's basically the same thing.
3: Yeah.
4: And then I had a cake that said, I do, I did, I don't. And it was all black. Everything was black. All the cake, the decorations, the shirts, all the stuff was black.
3: We had a
4: sign that said later. We had that, and we had later traders, and we had a fountain with alcohol, like flowing alcohol all night, and I ended the night like making snow angels and confetti on the floor drunk, and it was great.
3: I love that for you. That sounds like a party.
1: How'd you not invite Loren, Jennifer?
4: Amazing.
1: My gosh.
4: I know. I'm sorry.
1: How many people were there?
4: Probably like 10, not a whole lot.
1: Was it couples? Do couples get invited to that, or you don't want to see couples when you're having a divorce party?
4: I think there were some couples. The people throwing it were a couple. So, I don't.
1: Oh, okay.
4: I'm not mad at them for being a couple. It's not their fault.
1: So
4: they can be there.
1: I got you.
4: Yeah,
1: got
4: it was everybody. It was a little bit of everybody. So, yeah.
1: Great. Well, thanks, Jennifer. We appreciate you chiming in and checking us out.
4: I love you guys, and I will follow you wherever radio station you go to.
3: Aw, thank you.
1: Love you back. Stephanie knows a thing or two about divorce parties. Stephanie, go ahead. What do you got?
5: Hey, first of all, I love you guys. First time caller, long time listener.
1: Okay.
5: Anyway, so I have a crazy story.
1: There's the bell.
5: I have a crazy story. I have the best story for you guys.
1: Oh, we're all yours.
3: Do tell.
5: Okay. So, this was a couple of years ago. I went to a divorce party. We did a long weekend in Nashville. And there was four of us that went total, so that's including the girl who was getting divorced, and then the other three of us were married, okay, but only two of us came back from the trip married. One of us, one of my friends, met a guy on the trip, and they got close, I'll put it that way, and exchanged info. They kept talking. And, she swears she fell in love with him. He's the real love of her life. She divorced her husband 8 months later, and now she's still with that guy.
1: At the divorce, this all happened while you were in Nashville celebrating someone else's divorce.
5: Yes, because we were going out. We were
1: I'm
3: not shocked.
5: Clubs and stuff and,
3: I'm not shocked. I've been on a girls' weekend. This was years ago, but we went. I won't even say where, because then people around here will put it together.
1: Kiowa.
3: No. It wasn't Kiowa. But it was when I first moved to Charlotte, and one of the girls was engaged to a very prominent figure in the community.
1: Okay.
3: Went on this girls' trip, ended up hooking up with somebody, coming back and breaking things off with her fiance.
1: Okay. That's crazy, though. You aren't celebrating a divorce.
3: No, but I think some people. I hate to say this, but some people don't get out too often,
2: and when they do
3: get out and they get attention, they don't know how to receive it, so they just run with it.
1: Okay, I thought you were going to say divorce is contagious too. Let me just ask you this, Stephanie. Two questions, and I'll let you run. Were you completely surprised, or was that marriage kind of on the rocks?
5: I was completely surprised. So after the fact, she started saying, oh, well, we weren't happy anyway, blah, blah. I'm like, I never heard you talk about it before.
1: Right.
5: Like, I don't know.
3: Same thing in my scenario, quite honestly.
1: And then, Stephanie, last question.
3: They were really happy before we left.
1: The girl who you went to celebrate the divorce party with, did she hook up with anybody or was it just this other girl?
5: She ended up being the one who ended up meeting the guy. I don't know. Okay. She wins.
1: All right. Thanks, Stephanie. Good story. Thanks for sharing and thanks for listening.
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2: So we just talked about how there was gum on our carpet in our brand new studio.
3: Animals.
2: Our office manager, Leslie, came in, put ice on it, which she said, you know, she Googled it and that's what you're supposed to do. Ice it for like 15 minutes, then take the ice off. And then she brought a scraper in and a vacuum and she got it all off, but it took her 20 minutes.
3: I'm going to try that with Play-Doh. I don't know if that works, but I got some Play-Doh smashed into the rug.
2: Yeah. Yeah. Pretty good idea, if you ask me. Anyway, so we threw a topic out there. Like, what's the grossest thing you came into at your job? And this is Sarah. Hi, Sarah. We had a situation. What happened with you?
4: Well, I'm a teacher, and so, you know, some of our students can be just yahoos, and I found two cartons of milk hidden in my classroom. And so I didn't know what was going on, but there was this awful smell, and I found these curdled cartons of milk that were making the classroom smell so disgusting.
5: Chunky and chunky.
4: Oh, it was awful. It was so gross.
2: How long do you think they were there?
4: My guess would probably be over a week or so. I mean, but I didn't look right away, and when I found it, it wasn't only chunky, but it started discoloring, and it was rough.
2: Yeah.
4: It was rough.
2: All right, thanks, Sarah. Hey, this is my name is Maney, and here's my brother from a different family, Maney. Good morning, buddy.
6: Good morning, you guys.
2: So what'd you find that was gross?
6: First of all, y'all should use zero rest to clean your carpet.
2: Is that a zero res plug?
3: It was a zero res plug.
2: Dude.
3: That meaning works for zero res too.
6: No, I don't. But anyway, so a few years back, I worked for an apartment complex doing maintenance. We had a lady use the bathroom, use half a roll of toilet paper to finish the job, and clogged her toilet. Not a big deal, but she kept flushing it and flushing it. And I had to clean up
3: the
6: mess.
2: Oh, did you wear a hazmat suit?
6: Yeah, hazmat, gloves, mask, and big old rubber boots because, you know, and after about 3 weeks after that, I quit.
2: Yeah. By the way, your phone, your Bluetooth is, like, amazingly loud. I have you down. Like, most callers are really low. You're pretty good.
6: Yeah, sorry. I got those socks, overheats. And I'm in my van, in my work van.
2: No, it's okay.
6: You know,
3: not insulated. I think it's just a Maney trait. Y'all are just louder than the regular population.
2: Maney's, no matter who it is, it's just louder.
6: Yeah. Mr. Moran, don't even get us together. You won't even be able to handle it.
3: I know.
2: See you, buddy. Thanks. Katie. Yo, Katie. See, now look how low Kate, like, this is, Katie's very low. Hi. Okay. So what gross thing did you come into?
7: Okay, so I am a special needs teacher by day, and at nighttime I work concert security for a local venue in the area.
2: Nice.
7: And one day I was working a long Saturday shift, and I went to heat my food up, and I found our microwave covered in mold and leftover food from somebody before me.
2: Oh.
7: It was so gross.
2: So gross.
3: And do you think people were, like, making food in it with the mold and just, like...
7: Probably. People don't pay attention at work at all. And I was just like, as soon as I saw it, I got grossed out. And I was like, this has got to go.
3: Yeah, that's rough.
7: I told the upper management, and it's like, there's mold. Like, we can't eat all that. Like,
2: no,
3: just
2: right.
3: Throw it away. Get a new one.
2: Yeah. You should see, speaking of microwaves, you should see the size of our microwave here at our station. It sits on the counter. It's enormous. It's one of those ones that are supposed to be built in to go into, like...
8: on top of the stove.
2: Yes. Yeah. Yes. This thing sticks out.
8: It's a big microwave.
2: And when it turns on, the production studio where we record commercials right across from it, you have to stop doing commercials because it goes...
3: so loud.
2: And it bleeds through. Someone says, lunch lady here. We've gone into the kitchen after a long weekend, and the teachers and the staff have left nasty, smelly food in our sink. Like, they didn't even clean up after themselves. And it's just disgusting. And then, Big Al, did you see we got a text message from somebody that said that they left toenails? They come in and they find toenails?
8: Yeah.
3: Somebody used to do that in our old studio.
2: Who was that?
3: I might be looking at them.
8: Uh-oh.
1: Real life,
0: real laughs,
1: and absolutely no shortage of oversharing.
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2: Well, Big Al, our buddy, our producer and our friend, our video technician, he said earlier that maybe
3: the spiders that somebody set up had a better love life than I did.
2: Yeah. Yeah.
3: And that prompted some text messages and whatnot.
2: We talked about how a tarantula who's nearing the end of his life was looking for love, so they found a female tarantula for him, and now they're in the same tank together. And people are like, how can Big Al be single? It's crazy. So Loren and I are not going to play matchmaker with you, Al, because we've done that in the past, and it's been a disaster. I knew a couple. I hooked them up together, somebody I went to college with and a good friend of mine, and they dated for a really long time. But, boy, was it a toxic relationship. They would yell at each other. I would fly back to New Jersey and stay with them, and I felt uncomfortable. I'm like, why are y'all still two together? Why are y'all two still together?
4: Right. Mm-hmm.
2: Like, just end it, you know? And they broke things up. He got remarried. He's since divorced. She's never been married, and now they talk again. He's like, oh, I talk to her all the time. I'm like, oh, that's nice. Okay. Well, keep it friends, you know?
4: Yeah.
2: Caitlin, good morning.
5: Good morning.
2: So what's going on? We're talking about the people that aren't good matchmakers. Some people are. What category do you fall in?
5: I am not, apparently.
4: What happened?
5: So my old roommate, she would always tell me all the time how she wanted to date somebody that was like me. And I was like, okay, perfect. I have an older brother. So I put them in contact, and, you know, I was like, oh, this is going great. They were so happy. Well, then I get a text from my roommate, and she was like, this isn't going to work. And I was like, okay, why? And she was like, well, we were talking about family, and she was like, did you know we're related?
4: What?
5: I was like, no. No, I did not know that.
6: Now, how did y'all get in the family tree? How did we discover this?
5: So we were talking about, like, distant, like, where we grew up. And like all of our different like grandparents and just down the line. And then I guess they got as far as to figure out that we share a set of grandparents.
2: That is hilarious. I'll never forget one of the stories we got on the show years ago. We talked to people. I don't even know what the topic was, but this woman called in and she said that she was at the wedding with her husband.
4: Yeah.
2: And they realized that somebody on his side of the family was related to everybody on her side of the family, like a great aunt. So they bailed on the wedding, Caitlin, and they had a huge celebration, and they're both remarried to different people and happy as can be.
3: That's a family reunion.
2: They kept the reception and just had a party.
3: Call it a family reunion.
2: Dude, could you imagine? Caitlin, thank you so much. Krista, hi.
7: Kristen, hey, how are you?
4: Hey, Kristen.
7: I am two for two. I have two stories, both work-related. And one of them was real risk because I actually did it to my boss.
2: Ooh.
7: And that was a real sketchy one, but they are happily married and just celebrated a 10-year anniversary.
4: Oh, nice.
7: So I actually took her phone. She was telling me a story about somebody. She had just, they had just divorced. I work for a bank, so she was my, this was a security.
2: Mm-hmm.
7: It was a police officer who did some security at the bank that she used to work at.
2: Okay.
7: And she found out that he was recently divorced. And she was like, you know, oh, my God, I want to talk to him. And I was like, you should do it. She's like, no, I can't do it. So she got up. She showed me his phone. And he had Facebook. And I went on Facebook acting as her.
2: Right then and there.
7: I did. I said, hey, how are you? Like, all I did was say, hey, how are you? Would love to hear more about, you know, whatever, how you're doing. And that's it. I put it down. And then she left, you know, she came back in the room and I'm like, I might be fired. She's like, what? No, you didn't.
2: And it worked.
7: It did.
2: That's awesome.
7: Yes.
2: Good for you.
7: Happily. Yeah. Yes.
2: Thanks.
7: Awesome.
2: Thanks, Kristen.
7: We're happy. So, Al, if you need any help, I got you, buddy.
3: Okay, because you sound like you got the touch.
2: Loren, you miss 100% of the shots you don't take,
4: right?
2: Hey, Tammy.
8: Hello.
2: It didn't work out so well for you when you played matchmaker, huh?
8: Oh, no. I'm hanging my matchmaker hat up. I'm done. Set the same friend up twice. The first one got her pregnant and dipped. And now the baby is five.
4: Good time.
2: Do you talk to that guy anymore?
8: All girls. He'll occasionally call and say that he's moving back to the area and that he wants to be a part of her life.
2: Yeah.
8: But never does anything to Deadbeat. Follow through mm-hmm. with actually being a part of her life.
2: Okay.
8: She doesn't pay child support or anything.
3: And
8: the second one, she used to date him when we were teenagers. We've been friends for 30 years. So I was at a place and he showed up and I was talking to him and he remembered her and I was like, oh my God, she's single. Like the guy that got her pregnant had just left her life. And I said, y'all should talk. So they started talking, started dating. He turned out to be a total piece of crap. Mm. To get him out of her house, she was like, yes, you can borrow my Jeep to move your stuff. And then he never gave it back.
4: He stole the Jeep?
6: What?
8: Yeah, we just got it back Sunday because she pressed unauthorized use of a motor vehicle charges against him, and he was finally arrested on Sunday.
2: Look how messy Tammy's too. Tammy tried twice to play matchmaker, and they were so messy.
4: So messy.
2: Oh, Tammy,
8: so
2: I think
8: bad.
2: You're.
8: I'm so bad at it.
2: But best intentions, and you're a good example as to why we should not hook people up and play matchmaker.
1: You know their voices.
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3: If you're just jumping in on this conversation, we were laughing a little earlier because Big Al was chased by a
4: gangsta squirrel. Okay, that's what I'm calling him. Because why are y'all so domesticated now?
3: He had to run into his car because it kept coming after him. He heard it through the leaves. Funny story, Al. But Al, you're not the only one. A lot of other people have also been chased by animals, including Kristen. Hey, Kristen, what'd you get chased by? Oh, Kristen.
5: Like a summer. Hey.
3: Yeah, go ahead. Sorry.
5: Am I there?
3: Mm-hmm.
5: You got, okay. In college, we were doing like a study abroad, or not abroad, but like a study program in Colorado for the summer. And on campus, we heard this like rustling in the bushes. See? And we went over and looked, and all of a sudden, there was this little tiny raccoon. And we kept looking, and then all of a sudden, we heard this like snarl. And then we turned. And there were, I mean, I don't know, five or six other ones, and they all rushed out of the bushes at us. Uh-oh. And the group of us, there was like five of us. I mean, we have never run so fast in our lives. So I
6: took
5: off towards the other end of campus.
6: Nobody got scratched or bit, right?
5: No, thank God.
3: Because raccoons don't play, but yeah. To have a whole family coming after you.
4: Absolutely not.
3: They're what, Al?
5: No, it was a wild.
4: Gangsta, okay.
3: Gangsta. Thanks,
4: they were
3: Kristen.
4: Coming to collect.
3: Maddie, you got chased after something. What was it?
7: Yeah, I was walking to the bus stop, and there was a bear on my driveway. This was when I was living in Pennsylvania. And it chased me back into my house. And I told my mom, I said, there's a bear outside. And she said, how do you know? I said, well, I saw it. It's in my driveway. And she proceeded to go get her camera and videotape the bear instead of driving me to the bus stop.
6: Oh, my God.
3: Now, Maddie, you go walk to the bus stop, honey, and I'll take video for America's Funniest Home Videos.
7: Right? That's exactly what it was. She said, oh, you'll be fine. It won't bother you.
3: So did you really walk back to the bus stop?
7: Yeah, I had to walk around to my friend's house, and my friend's dad had to drive us.
6: Dang, even your friend's parents were more concerned.
3: Taylor, what's up, girl? What'd you get chased by?
8: Hi. So when I was about 11, that's how old I was. I was about 11, and I'm a lady, so unfortunately it was that time of the month.
3: Okay.
8: So I go to one of my friend's house, and she's got chickens, goats, the whole nine. Well, that goat just happened to get a scent from me, I guess, started chasing me, headbutted me, knocked me down, and started humping my leg.
6: Oh my gosh.
4: See?
6: Do goats knock out their victims?
8: This was an aggressive goat, I'm telling you.
3: Oh my God.
6: Wow.
3: Didn't even take you to dinner. Okay. I mean, what kind
6: Seriously.
3: Of goat is that, Taylor?
6: I think you owe me at least a drink.
3: And Brooke, finish it up, girl. What chased you?
9: Okay, so my husband and I, we had a split-level house at the time, so we were on the upper level. There was a space somehow that had formed in between the ceiling fan and the roof. We had a bat somehow get in that space and fly into the house. So my husband and I were walking down the hall. I go one way, he goes the other. The bat decides to chase him to the end of the hall. He runs into one of the bedrooms, slams the door, and the bat actually got caught in between the door and the door frame.
3: Oh, my God. It was chasing him.
9: Yes. The bat's head was on one side of the door, and its back end was on the other.
4: Gotcha.
9: And so I'm stuck on one side. He's stuck on the other, and he had to stay in that room until the bat, you know, it finally passed away. So we were stuck because he was afraid to open the door because obviously it was chasing him.
6: Oh, my gosh.
3: Terrible.
6: And
3: terrible.
6: Bats have like teeny tiny teeth too. Like you don't even know sometimes if you got bit by a bat. And they're highly, they carry a lot of diseases.
3: So you got to get your rabies shot if you get hit by a bat. Yeah, I know.
6: You remember Dallas getting attacked by the bat?
3: Yeah.
6: And he had to fight it with a roll of wrapping paper, Christmas wrapping paper.
3: I saw you over there giggling when she mentioned the bat.
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3: Rachel, you sent us a DM saying that you want to check up on your boyfriend, Adam, because you think he said something while you guys were in bed together. What's going on?
4: Not that long ago, we were moving furniture, as we say here, and he said Jess, like a name. He said, like, oh, Jess. And that immediately killed the mood, because I'm like, who the heck, Jess? And so...
5: You're sure you heard Jess?
4: I'm pretty sure. I mean, he, of course, he insisted that he said yes.
5: Yeah, that's what I would think.
4: I swear, Jess. He got real defensive. I don't know. I guess I could be reading too much into this and he was just embarrassed, but it's been at me for the last few days. And so I swear I heard Jess. It's been eating at me.
5: So he says that in the middle of the throes of passion, he said yes, which you could understand. Yes is a word that we throw out there.
6: Jay in the beginning.
5: Does he know any, do you know him knowing anyone named Jess?
4: I can't think of anyone off the top of my head.
5: So let's call him. His name's Adam Loren. We got his cell phone number. We'll call him. Rachel, you stay quiet till we find out what he puts on that card and as much information as Loren can get out of him before you jump in, okay?
4: Okay.
5: All right, let's do it. Your three-way call starts now. Let's hit it.
7: Hello?
3: Hi, I'm looking for Adam, please.
7: This is Adam.
3: Hi, Adam. My name is Dana. I'm calling from Flowers for You. I have your name and number here as the winner of our Instagram tag contest. One of your friends tagged you in our post, and we randomly selected your handle to get a dozen beautiful free red roses to send to someone you love.
7: Somebody tagged me? Okay.
3: Yeah. So kind of your lucky day, but do you have somebody in mind that you would like to send romantic roses to?
7: You just need a name?
3: Yes. I will get the person's mailing info here in a moment, but just to start the order, I just need a name.
7: Okay. Yeah. Could you send them to Jessica?
3: Okay. We're going to send these roses to Jessica. And Adam, I also have a QR code that goes inside of these flowers. So when Jessica receives the roses, she can scan the QR code. And it's just like leaving someone a voice message. So you don't have to think too far into it. You can just speak from the heart.
7: That'll be my my personal voice.
3: Yes, yes. You'll be speaking. Just essentially, you just want to act like you're leaving Jessica a message about the roses.
7: Gotcha. Okay. Yeah, go for it.
3: Okay, go ahead.
7: Hey, Jess, the only thing I can think to put is you are an absolute freak, and I love it.
3: Okay, all done?
7: Yeah, yeah, just short and sweet, you know?
3: I'm not so sure that Rachel's going to think it was sweet.
7: Rachel who? What are you talking about?
3: Adam, my name is Loren. You're on the Mania and Loren morning shows, War of the Roses, and we catch cheaters.
4: This is even worse than I thought it was going to be. Oh my. Adam, are you serious? A freak?
7: Rachel?
4: Like, what is this? Why? And you're going to tell people, like, you don't even know who I am. What is this? That's insane.
7: I can't believe we're here right now.
4: Oh, my gosh. I can't believe it.
5: Nobody can believe anything, but we're not getting any answers. How long you been with Jessica? You might as well tell. The cat's out of the bag, Adam.
7: It's kind of private. I don't really want to get into my thing with Jess. I mean, it's kind of none of your business.
3: Okay, well, maybe Rachel would like to know how long she's been being cheated on.
4: Yeah, I would love to know what's going on, how long it's been going on, and you lied to me. Like, I asked you, you called me just the other day, and you're going to lie to tell me it was, you just said yes?
7: I don't know. I didn't, that slipped out, obviously. I don't know, Rachel. We've We've been seeing each other off and on for a few weeks.
4: This is crazy.
5: Wait, in the DM that you sent us, Rachel, because I was just looking at it a little while ago to make sure that I had all my facts right. You guys are both divorced, right?
4: Yeah.
5: Okay, so my question to you,
3: Is that his ex-wife?
5: Adam, is that your ex-wife? I mean, who is she?
7: Now she's just a girl I met. Like, I was hanging with some dudes from work at a bar, and she was there, I don't know, like a month ago, and we started chatting.
5: Does she know you're married?
7: I don't know. Rachel, I really didn't want to do this over the phone, over the radio.
4: You clearly just didn't want to do it at all. You were just going to drag me along and just keep cheating on me like this and just, I guess, just have your cake and eat it too, I guess. That's, oh my God. I thought.
5: You guys have been together for 2 years. It's a long time, dude.
4: Yeah.
7: Yeah, I don't know, Rachel. It's been 2 years. I've been kind of getting kind of bored. I mean, especially in the bedroom. Yeah, Jess. I mean, I've been having a good time with her. She actually takes care of my needs. You've been so vanilla in the bedroom.
5: Oh, so that's what's the
7: I've asked you to Rachel, do certain things, you... and you're just not open to what my needs are.
5: Tell him, Al.
8: I know. I'm going to go because he's about to kind of send me a little bit because that don't even make sense.
4: Guys, I'm sorry. This is so much. I was really hoping y'all were going to call him and he was just going to be like, oh, no, I'm going to send him to Rachel.
5: I know. It's heavy.
3: I know. You got to be.
4: But now I know. So, clearly it's over. I can't. Oh, gosh. This is so embarrassing.
7: Rachel, we can talk about this off the radio. We don't need this. All right. We don't need to do this here.
5: Good luck, Rachel. Hey, by the way, Adam, there's no roses, so you have nothing there. And Rachel, right. If you need anything, let us know. And if you find out any more information, let us know. We sure would love to get a little follow-up from you on who Jess is if you ever find out, okay?
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9: 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Sometimes I tell ridiculous stories about growing up as the son of a plumber. 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
3: 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I mean, my washer machine stopped washing. My dryer stopped drying. My microwave would not stop when I opened it. 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